0: was respecting me.
1: My friend, you must not drug or drink, lie or cheat, wear long hair, be unemployed, think, breathe, sleep, drug.

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0: Nights young, always an early morning. 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
1: Sam, I just been losing my marbles, fam. I got a Glock 4-5. I've been going God, fam.

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2: 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It carries accents, rhythms, noises, laughter, movements, and silence across oceans and mountains.
3: 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Nearly 4 out of 10 people here have roots in another land. 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
4: Now we invite you to sharpen your hearing and expand your senses as you embark on a journey narrated by its protagonist. 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
4: 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There, the beginning, in between, the moment of transition, and here, the present. Joining you in the moderation are...
2: Hi, I am Alejandra Szymanek. I am a social communicator.
3: My name is Viviana Gonzalez. I am a professional visual artist.
4: And I am Liz, journalist and correspondent in Switzerland.
3: Sound is an invisible thread that connects memories, times, and places. In this episode of Resonance, we have traced a sonic map of the migration journey of Salome Martins.
5: Kanal K.
6: Kanal K.
7: Next stop, there.
2: The first stop on this sonic journey is there, the starting point for the artist.
3: It represents their homeland, the place where their inspiration began and where the foundation of their identity was built.
4: Are you ready to embark on a sonic journey that transcends territories and defies time? This is Resonance.
2: Today, we are joined by Salome Martins, dance professional and educator, born in Setúbal, Portugal, and now based in the canton of Aargau, Switzerland. Welcome, Salome.
8: Thank you. My name is Salome Martins, and like you said, I come from Portugal, from a city called Setúbal. I was living home until I was 19 years old, and then I started dancing, learning dance, and because of that, at some point I moved to Germany first, where I stayed for 8 years, and then I went on for a year to France, and then later on to Switzerland, where it brought me where I am right now. Obrigada. 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
4: To begin, let's go back to the source. Up next, we will listen to some piece connected to Salome's there, her beginnings as an artist.
3: For this, we will take a sonic journey straight to Portugal. And this is what it sounded like there.

0: This is Resonance, a sonic artistic journey through migrant frequencies.
1: We have just listened to the sound composition that reflects the beginnings of Salome Martins' journey, an artist from Setúbal, Portugal, who now lives in the canton of Aargau.
2: Salome, tell us more about your personal connections with these sounds.
3: yes, so starting with the first sound, it's the sound of a grasshopper, which happens mostly in the summer in Portugal. And of course, when I think of home, I think of summer because it's cherished the most. So this sound, it's home immediately because when I was to visit my grandmother, I used to listen to the grasshopper very, very loud. She was living, of course, in a farm away from everything, not in the city. And I remember the different experience of the grasshopper when I was at home with her, or when I was at home with my parents in the city. So in the second recording, you can hear the sounds of the city, a little bit of the beach, and as well the grasshopper is in there, but much, much lower. So this was for me a totally different feeling. When I heard the grasshopper on its own, I kind of felt like it was a sacred space because it felt like I was alone with him, with a grasshopper. And it kind of made me very aware of any other sound that could come in. When I was at home with my parents, I was living very close to the beach, I still do. And I always remember hearing the kids in a cafe with their parents, like the voices of the kids from far away, the sound of the waves, and there was the grasshopper as well, but very, very low. And that sound was more comforting for me because I felt like I wasn't alone with him, with the grasshopper. So I remember I wasn't afraid of the first sound. It was a respectful sound. I was like, oh, you know, this is just me and the grasshopper and there's no one else in the room. And of course, we have other sounds around you, it makes you feel that whatever I need, there's someone right there. So it wasn't so scary, let's say. There is this man shouting. And this is something that happens every year when I go back. And this is also very much like home. It's the guy selling cakes in the beach. He sells Bolle de Berlin, which is a Berliner, let's say. And he's screaming, and you know the guy is coming already when he's maybe a kilometer away because you hear it. And it's always this la la la. So there's always this sound where he's like, I'm selling the ball. So it's very, very specific. And I still hear it today when I go there. Oh. And I think it's great. It's something I only hear in Portugal. So it brings me back. After that sound, there is the seagulls, which is like late afternoon in the beach. Again, there are the seagulls. And it's kind of like the day is over. So it's always that feeling of coming home and just being home. And then the last sound, we have that song, Never Ending Story, from the book and the movie. And this is one of the first movies I've watched when I was a kid. And my father showed me many classical movies, like the Star Wars, the Never Ending Story, all those. He was very much a cinema lover. I remember being very small and being very very taken with all these movies that he showed me, and sometimes I was afraid and he would cover my eyes so I wouldn't see that scene. And this in particular, this movie, yeah, it's with me for a long, long time. And many years ago, I heard this song, and I had not thought of this movie in a long time. And I heard this song, and it immediately brought me back there and to my father. So beautiful. It's kind of an important part.
1: Thank you very much, Salome.
3: You're welcome.
1: Talking about the childhood, How were your beginnings with dance?
3: Yes, I was, I think I was around 5 years old, and I was living in the north, and my parents had this couple. They were their friends, and their daughter was my friend. She was older than me, and one day she told me she was dancing. She was in ballet school, and I was like, what are you doing in ballet school? So she showed me her tricot, and I was like, oh my God, I also want to do it. And it was Carnival, was going to be Carnival soon, and that was my costume, was me in the ballet costume. And after that, I wanted to do what she does, so, because she was older. So my mother put me in a ballet school, so I did an audition. But it's not what I thought. I was a little bit disappointed because I was just there with all other kids playing games, and what I wanted was to do pointe shoes and put on a tutu. So I told my mother, this is not what I want. So I didn't go. My mother took me out. But a year later, somehow it stayed with me. And I said, okay, let's try again. My mother also said, why don't you try now again? You have to be patient. So yes, I went to school again, and there I was patient. And that's how it all started. That was the beginning of everything, basically.
1: Okay. And then you continue.
3: So yes, then I was in school, and I continued. I just kept going until there was a point where it was affecting my normal school because of the schedule. So I had to make some decisions, like if you want to keep on dancing, you don't do sports in school. There was like a kind of a contract with the school, and you don't do French, because most of ballet steps are in French. I don't know, somehow this was kind of allowed. So I was like, oh no, I don't want to have French, and I don't want to play football, so sure, let's keep on dancing. And that's when I started to understand that I could. The teachers used to tell me that I was doing well, and I started to feel like this is something I can do. And that was clear for me from there, around 12 years old. That was when I decided I want to go on. And then, yes, and then I finished school, and in the same institution, there was a little company where I was dancing for a bit. And yeah, and from there, it never really stopped till now. Yes.
2: Salome, why did you decide to become a dance professional dancer?
3: I don't know. I just had no choice. I just had to do it. So it felt like I cannot choose. I just need to go with what feels right. And I think I just went with this feeling. And after being there, there was moments I wasn't sure I want to go on, of course, you know, the always question. And after stop dancing, there was again a big moment where I thought, am I really an artist? Am I not? What does dance mean? What can it mean? So yeah, I kept finding reasons to get me going, to keep me going on.
1: And when appeared the possibility to leave Portugal?
3: This happened when I was done with school, and I was dancing in a company. In my school, there was this company, and I was dancing there for a year and a half. And then somehow I had enough of it. And when I was 18, I just said, I don't want to be here anymore. So I went somewhere else. But it was even a smaller company, and I realized it's not very well paid, and Portugal is difficult. And there was only one place where I really wanted to be, which was Ballet Gulbenkian. That doesn't exist anymore, but at the time was huge. I mean, it still is, but this was a difficult place to get. And at some point I was heartbroken because broke up with my boyfriend. So in these moments, you just make all these decisions. And I remember the day I went into the kitchen and I said to my mom, I want to leave. I don't want to live here anymore. And I had a friend who was living in Germany, and I had arranged everything with her that I will stay living with her until I find a job. And I had it all planned. And I told my mother about my plan. And then she said, okay, let's go. So that's how I went.
1: Okay, but before speaking about Germany, I would like to go back to the experience of professional education in dance in Portugal.
3: It was really difficult because I was dancing in a school that was very, very poor. There was no funding for the school. The directors were always fighting for it. They were living in a caravan so that they could support the school. Our teachers were working many months for free. And this is what made it so special, because no one was in it for the money. I mean, you're never in it for the money with art in Portugal, for sure, or dance. But I was lucky enough to have amazing tutors. Two of them were the directors of the school, and especially one of them. It's still with me today, right now. But it was very hard. It was very, very intense. We had ballet from morning until... I was going to normal school from 8 until like 1. And then I was running to ballet school from 2 until 9 o'clock in the evening every day. So I had no time to study. I had to somehow manage everything. We had many, many subjects in ballet school, not just ballet and contemporary. We had pointe shoes, music, history of art. We had notation of movement, a lot of things, and exams. So it was very difficult. But it had to be this way, because I'd never got a bachelor from it, but it was correspondent to that. So it was from around 10 years old until 17. That's when the main course started, because until I was 10, I was just getting used to dance and learning steps, and then it was really professional training. So that was very heavy, and it was very demanding and not very pleasant all the time. But somehow it was always rewarding in a way. And yes, I had very strict teachers, and many times I wanted to quit, and I cried many times, and it was painful. And I would come home totally bruised from rolling on the floor, and they did not, at the time, it's not like today where you have to be careful what you say with your students. At the time, it was like brutal a little bit. I mean, nothing illegal or anything, but it was just very, very, you had to be strong to get through this. I had the best training. I wouldn't change it for the world. So, yeah.
2: But as this training, it sounds like a full of passion and full of feelings and mm-hmm. challenge. You can describe, how was this for you inside?
3: I mean, for me, it was a challenge. And every time I overcame something, it was a motivation to go on. And every time I had good news, like, you're going to dance this piece, you're going to be part of something, it made me understand that this is something I can do, and it's something I love to do, and this is what gave me trust and confidence to go on. So it was to have this positive feedback from the teachers. Of course, I had a lot of negative feedback, but the positive one is the one that kept me going. And it was not a lot of it, but when I got it, I believed it, and this was really important for me. Yeah, it was an experience that I felt very lucky to have, because I could feel the passion and I could feel the seriousness of the message I was getting. Yeah.
2: Thank you, Salome.
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6: Salome Martins, an artist from Setúbal, Portugal, who now lives in the canton of Aargau, is here with us today to share her artistic and migration journey.
4: Salome, what would you like to share with the audience about the sounds we just heard?
7: So the sounds we just heard are basically from a train station, the first one. This has everything to do with In Between, because not just in between when I was not in Switzerland and then in Switzerland, but in between everything. And it's completely detached from there, because there in Portugal, I don't have much train experience. My train experience started when I was not there anymore. I spent many, many hours on the train station, especially when I was going for auditions. I was driving 11 hours with a train, auditioning here, meeting dancers in every stop. Suddenly the train doesn't come anymore. We would be hours waiting for the next, and very close to the train. So all of this, a little bit aggressive noise, was a lot to do with that. And then there's the other side, the second sound, where we hear people talking. This is in Switzerland. This I would more connect with in between coming here, where you hear many languages at the same time. And this is really, it's something, of course, it's always with me. I'm always with people from everywhere. And especially when you're in the train, there's such a mix of people going and leaving and moving. They're all in between, I guess. So you kind of feel connected to the sounds you hear. And then this announcement, it's so, I mean, if I hear this, just the beginning of the announcement before she starts talking already brings me to Switzerland.
6: Okay, I'm curious now, when you are speaking about the different languages. Mm-hmm. I know that you can speak in different languages, and I want to ask you, how was this experience when you arrived, when you left Portugal and then you arrived to Germany? How were you dealing with this change in the level of language and in any level?
7: This is really interesting, because when I came to a German-speaking country, which was Germany, I mean, now it's Switzerland, but it was Germany first, of course, I didn't understand anything. And for a long time, I didn't really understand anything, and I didn't know that I was going to stay so long there. Mm-hmm. I always thought I'd go back home soon. So I didn't really make an effort to learn. also because I didn't have to, because everyone in the company spoke English, so German was something I only needed when I have to do a paper, go to the bank. But I was in a small city, first of all, and not everybody speaks English, so I only was speaking in English with my colleagues. And then I realized I'm going to stay here for a while, and then suddenly I came to situations where I had to say something or I had to defend myself, and I couldn't. And this was very annoying for me, so I decided I have to learn this. And the moment I decided to learn, the sound was different. The sound of it was different because I liked it better, because I didn't like what I didn't understand. It didn't sound good for me. And when I started to understand, there was a sense to it, because you connect the sounds with something you understand. So that's when it started to change. And then anytime I would go back home, and still happens now much, very, very much, it would be difficult for me to switch to my language. But just in situations like saying in a cafe, thank you, I would always say danke.
6: And how was this exchange with people from different countries, but in a cultural level?
7: Yeah, it was very enriching, because when you deal with different cultures, you learn from that, and sometimes you adopt the way they do things, you do it as well. Of course, when I have to compare how it is in Portugal and how it is in Germany, I remember having the feeling when I was in Germany that Germans are so strict, and you know, they are so hard when they speak. And now I don't think this anymore, since I'm in Switzerland. Somehow I think now that my experience with the Germans since I'm here is now completely different, because what I experience here, I think it's even more strict in a way. The German is very different. The rules are followed even more by the, you know, but even more accurately. And I feel like here it's harder to bend the rules in Switzerland, and maybe this is also a reason why everything works better. But there's always the things that you have somewhere you don't have there, and then but what you have here you don't have on the other side. Of course, I don't know if there's an ideal place, but I feel like there's an easiness to being to your everyday life in Portugal or in Latin countries. Let's say when I was in France, I went back to feeling what it is to be closer to home again, and I didn't like it because nothing worked in France. I mean, basically, I was in Marseille for a year, and oh my God, nothing worked. The bus never came. The metro was a mess. So, yeah, the internet, it took months for me to get connection. So these things never happen in Germany or in Switzerland. In Portugal is more likely. So when I went back to France after 8 years in Switzerland, I was very happy to go back to, you know, a place where it's warmer and people are more easier, like in Portugal. But I was already used to have things working for me, and somehow I felt like, no, I don't want to be here. I want to go back to a place where everything works. So this is also a reason why I came to a German-speaking country now, let's say Switzerland, because I knew that I'm going to go back to this system where maybe I missed something there, but I'm there for work, and I'm there to do what I love, and there it works better.
4: And making these parallels, what aspects or things you miss?
7: Yeah, well, first of all, of course, I miss the sun most of the year. It's the thing I miss the most, I think. I miss looking out the window and see the horizon, this infinity. And this I see, I mean, at home, it's there all the time. So I miss to have this distance. I miss, of course, the good food. Oh my God. Yes, I miss that. And just, I miss going out of the house and seeing people sitting around and talking, and just, it's so easy to talk to someone else. And maybe they will not be my best friends, but maybe for that moment, it's nice to have someone that you can talk and not just say, grüezi, good morning, because we don't do that so much when we don't know each other, but we are more aware of each other. I have the feeling that at home, people are more aware of each other. there's not this politeness like there is here, but if something happens and if somebody falls on the floor, immediately somebody's there to help. If the bus driver sees that you don't make it on time, he will stop for you to go in. Here, it's different.
6: Salome, what personal and professional expectations did you have before arriving in Switzerland?
7: I didn't have a lot because I didn't know that I was coming to Switzerland. When I went to France, I knew very early that I don't want to stay there. So I decided to do auditions. And of course, France was also in the border with Switzerland. And there was an audition in Geneva, I remember. And I actually didn't want to go to the audition. I wanted to visit a friend of mine who was living very close by. But then I was like, you know what, I'm here and there's an audition right there, so I go. So I went to this audition and then I met someone who said, why don't you try Lucerne? And this is how it all started. But I only knew that I'm going to go to the mountains. I was very, very much looking forward to be in the water and see a mountain in the same time, which was really cool. I knew that... It's going to be kind of like in Germany, probably. So I felt like I already have the bachelor's for it to go to Switzerland, not the master's yet. But I had the expectations that it's beautiful, and it is. It's amazing. It's a beautiful country. But I didn't know a lot. I didn't give it much thought. Actually, I never gave it much thought where I go, because the reason I was going was a different reason. So for me, as long as I can do that, I'll do it anywhere. So it was kind of this feeling.
6: This between, do you think that this between will be always in you?
7: Yeah, I think the in between, it's also a reason why I do art. Because there's always... You are always in between the next thing, and you are always going to the next place or the next idea or what comes out of that. So it's, I always kind of feel like I am in between here and now and then. There's this, sometimes being in between means you are hoping for something and you have hope, or you have expectations, or means you just have no idea what's going on and you accept that. Or being in between means no man's land, let's say, like you don't belong anywhere, but you're just hoping that you will find that place. Yeah, somehow this is also what keeps it alive, to be being an artist. I think it's to be often in the in-between somehow.
4: Your career shows a great versatility flowing with places and context. Is dance the same for you?
7: Yes, it is a constant challenge that it changes every time, and especially since I do not dance anymore. Because when you're a dancer, I did not feel like I was an artist when I was a dancer. I felt like I was dancing, and I was the voice of somebody else, which is what we do as dancers. And when I was not a dancer anymore, that's where I could much more profit from the places I've been, for the things I've done, for the personal experiences I've had, and how to bring that into... onto the stage or onto this form of art, into movement, basically. Yes.

0: in Portugal, things I've done in France, things I've done in Germany, in Switzerland, that kind of make it different from one another. In Portugal, my relationship with dance was very much of a learning experience from nothing. And then when I was in Germany, after then in France, I could apply what I had done, learned in Portugal, then in a different place, where I was working with choreographers who spoke to me in a different language, who expected things from me in a different way. So of course this all stays with me. In France was a whole other experience because I was in a place where nobody spoke my language, the language I knew how to speak, and they didn't make much effort to talk with me as well because I was the only new one and I was very young, and I didn't feel comfortable there. Also, the things I did there, I only danced one piece the whole year when I was in France, always the same piece, because the repertory, this was the piece that was going around on tour, and I was in a way very happy to be in France because it was a company that tours, and all the other companies, I didn't tour so much. Mm-hmm. I did a bit in Portugal, but then in Germany and in France, because the theaters are from the city, so we were basically dancing in the theaters, and in Switzerland and in Germany. Mm-hmm. In France, the company was private. So it was a Ballet National de Marseille, and we used to travel a lot, but with the bus. And that was really hard. We used to go 12 hours with a bus to dance somewhere in Spain. Wow. And then go back again. Wow. So yeah, this made also my experience of going to the studio every day very different than it was when I was, fresh from home, going to the theater, going back. But of course, there's also this other side of going to other countries, dance there, see a theater. This is very exciting. So that feeling I did not have a lot when I then came back to Switzerland. And the few times we traveled in Switzerland, well, the biggest tour we did, I got injured, so I couldn't do it. I had to stay home, which was very sad. But yeah, it feels like the experience of dancing in Switzerland especially, it's much more private because we kind of belong to the theater, belong to that city. We are the company of that city. So it's not as exposed as in other countries, like Portugal and France. I was in a company where the director was not the choreographer. So we had a director who was just the director. Most of the other companies, the director was the main choreographer. So I was working most of the time with the same person and sometimes with guests. And in Switzerland, I always worked with guests, and this was really great. And I knew that it will be a guest choreographer's company, but I did not know what that means. And I was already 28 when I got here, and these 8 years that I danced in the company in Lucerne, they gave me more than, I don't know, than I ever could think, because I had all the experience from before, and I was ready to receive all this information that was coming at me. So it was very unexpected that this would happen for me, and it was a very positive outcome, I think.
1: Kanal K.
2: Kanal K.
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6: This is what the hair of Salome Martins sounds like.

0: school.
1: Okay.
0: No words.
1: I want to play this because I saw this. Let's play it, and I'll give you my impression.
2: Unfortunately, I spoke a little too fast, and I was referencing Dr. Martin Luther King so fast to the point where I jumbled a couple of words. Now, my mind, I knew I missed the sound, but there was no malice. There was nothing that I could have

evening went by, no one noticed anything from the public. There was not one phone call that we know of. There was not an email. There was not anything on.

0: We continue this sonic journey through the creative and migratory universes of our guest, Salome Martins, a dance professional and educator born in Setúbal, Portugal, who now lives in the canton of Aargau, Switzerland.
1: And we arrive at the present, here in Switzerland.
2: Salome, what do you want to share with us about this sound?
3: Here, for example, the sound of the water is different than it's at home. Here, especially in Baden, there's water everywhere, and you hear it. You hear the water. You hear the water when you go in the river. You hear it when you are in the terme. So it's a different feeling. There are sounds that I have here that I also have at home, but they are more present here. There is the sound of the bells, because where I live, I hear it every end of the day and also in the weekend. I still didn't figure out what time it is exactly, but somehow they just always come around this moment in the day, but it's at the weirdest times. But I hear it quite a lot in Baden, in Wettingen, which is where I live. When I was in Lucerne, I also had it, but it was much crazier. This is also something that it's a lot in Portugal, especially in the north, because they are very Catholic. I forgot to mention, which is the sound where you hear a voice from far away. And this is also part of my everyday life. Maybe, unfortunately, I'm not sure. It's my neighbor's television, my upstairs neighbor. I hear it not always when I go to bed, but every time I wake up in the night, it's there.
2: Speaking about your career, mm-hmm. How was your encounter with the decision to work not only as a dance professional, but also as an educator?
3: So when I was a dancer, that's all I knew and all I could think of doing, until for the first time was when I was in Switzerland already since a year and a half, I think. I decided to try and go to teach, just to see how it is to teach. And I'm not someone who likes very much to prepare before. So I always went to teach, like, I just go there and let's see. You know, there were... At first, I started to teach maybe teenagers. And I was teaching contemporary, but it was always after work, after a long day at work. And then I would go and teach extra because I just wanted to have the experience of it. And somehow I could do it, but it wasn't like I love it. And I was always very tired when going there. But something happened all the time, which is when I was very tired and I didn't want to do it. But as soon as I started to do it, it was really fine to do it. But still, it wasn't something that I thought I could do every day. And for me, it was very clear, I cannot teach a class and then start another one from the beginning again and do everything. I cannot do that. You know, I thought I would do it if I need to, if I have to, or... But I never was thinking of what I'm going to do after dancing. And then I stopped dancing when I was around 37, was in 2017. For me, it was clear. I don't want to dance anymore. It was clear because I was getting older and I could feel my colleagues were younger than me. And somehow it was a different generation of dancers as it was before. And I could feel that I did not fit so much in this generation because I came from a different place. And today the dancers are much more used to work with improvisation, with their own language of movement. And this was... I didn't have that side as developed as the dancers who were coming in now. And although it was very interesting, somehow I felt like I didn't know how I could get there anymore. And I have done so many things. I've worked in so many places that it was difficult now to keep on finding things that keep me this passion alive of dancing. And then there was the injuries and pain here, pain there. I had 2 surgeries in both feet, nothing big. I never had an accident or anything traumatic, but I was dealing with pain. And then I realized I only can dance when I have a cortisone injection, and this makes no sense. So after 20 years, then I decided to stop. And it was totally fine to decide. I was in the right moment. It was for the right reasons. It was not hard for me. I mean, it was the end of something, And I didn't know what was the new beginning, but I wanted to find out what can I do? What else can I do if not connected to dance? I know I can teach, but I'm not sure I want to teach. I decided to do something completely different. And in the end, I went to work for EF, Education First, which is a language school, because I had all these languages that I thought, how can I use what I've got, I learned? And I got a job as a tour guide for a trip that was booked by students and their teachers from the States, and they came. But then COVID came and I couldn't do this anymore. So, and I still had to pay rent. So then I started to teach more. That's when I discovered that I can do that. I can go 3 hours teaching, 4 hours teaching and starting over, because I realized that it's not the same message you pass on. It's a different group, it's different people, it's a different way of teaching. So this is when it started to be interesting for me. This was the first step into the change.
0: I was thinking about something that you tell us at the beginning of this interview. You were talking about this school of dance in Portugal, and I'm wondering, or if this memory have an impact in the way that you approach teaching now?
3: Huge impact, because I was teaching in amateur schools. There's a lot in Switzerland, in every city, there's many ballet schools, and that's where I was teaching. And I was expecting so much from the kids, and I was so demanding. I mean, the kids, sometimes they would be not so comfortable in my class because I had very high expectations, and I was like, no, it's this way, it's just. And then I realized they come once a week. This is a hobby school. I cannot expect from them what I was expected at the time. And this was, it still is, really hard for me to lower my expectations when it comes to dance. I need to always hold on a little bit. I never can really give everything that I would like to, so in order to become, get back what I want and what I believe that they can do. And this is why I decided to go to the university and do my master's in teaching and coaching, because I wanted to still work with people that I can expect things from, that I can have high expectations from. But I also learned that I love working with amateurs. And once I could lower my expectations, there was a lot of other things that I gained from it that I think it's amazing. And I still like to do both. I like to work with professionals and with non-professionals.
2: I would like to hear more about your experience in your seasons in the Tanz Lucerne Theater.
3: Yeah, Tanz Lucerne Theater was one of the best experiences I've had in terms of being in a company, belonging to a place. The first 3 years in this company, it was a completely new company. Our director was new. She picked all of us in different moments in time. I got a contract really at the end. She didn't have any more contracts, but then she said, okay, I'll take you because you have experience. So instead of having more younger people, I will have one that a few that are older, but they bring something to the company. I mean, the first 3 years in this company, this had never happened. Nobody left. No one left. Everybody stayed together. Nobody went auditioning somewhere else. So we created a really strong bond. And I'm still connected to most of my colleagues from then. We are still most of us around here in Switzerland. And this gave my job and my experience of dancing a completely new layer, mm-hmm. if I can say, working with different choreographers, always creations, always being, I was able to finally use and still add to what I knew, to the things I knew, more knowledge and more also human experience, which wow. was very important. Also in Lucerne, it was the first place after Munich that I felt really good, because all other places it was okay, but it was not. But Lucerne, it felt like home. It started to feel like home very, very soon.
0: Salome, can you tell us something about your current work in Tanz und Kunst Königfelden?
3: Tanz und Königsfelden is actually the reason why I moved from Lucerne to the canton of Aargau. And this was really like the beginning of a new, completely new thing, which came from the teaching. And then I did my master's, and then I met my colleague, Felipe Portugal, which I was assisting for a project here in Baden, part of Tanz und Kunst. And there I was a choreographic assistant, which I still do, because it's something that it's part of this institution, Tanz und Kunst Königsfelden. It holds a festival every year. 1 year is made with choreographers and different dancers from everywhere who come to work with us. So Felipe is the choreographer, I am his assistant, and we work with the dancers, and then we have performances, and then it's over. And then the year in between, it's the pedagogical project, which I am leading, where Tanz und Kunst brings art into schools, primary schools. So that's actually the main reason why I came here, was to work for Tanz und Kunst, was to be part of this professional festival and the pedagogical. Of course, the pedagogical, I'm the one leading it because it speaks to me, because I have experience with working with children, and non-dancer children, which I love, and I think it's really interesting. Actually, we have a new project coming up next year. I did my first one in 2024. Mein Traumraum was the name. So, and there it's much more than just teaching dance. It's teaching and bringing the children to be busy with something that, a theme that they can connect with something that can be translated in dance, in music. So it's, we try to bring different types of art into this project. Of course, dance is the main one, because Tanz und Kunst, it's about dance and art. So I have this, not this duty, let's say, I have this opportunity to actually work with these kids, to bring artists to them, to offer this experience that you don't have in school. If normally art is very, it's not very much touched in school, in just in different ways, but this, the kids have the possibility to spend time with the artists, to see how they work, to experience what it means to be on a stage, to play an instrument or to dance or to draw or to whatever that is connected to a team. So it's basically, I am now someone who helps the kids to reflect and to express something on what they are reflecting on. So this is basically now my kind of what I do here now.
1: Salome, and how do you think your artistic work contributes to the cultural life in Switzerland?
3: Well, the fact that we have this project with these children, and it lasts for 6 months, it's a long project, so we get to know them, they get to know us, and they understand, they have the freedom to see the world with their own eyes and express it. So I think this is huge. I think it's that we are able to offer this in the educational system. It's really, it's something I wish I have had when I was in school. So I hope I am bringing something in. But they know, they have this. They know what it means to commit to something until the end, just to see the world in a different way. And I think this is important. I think it's every child, not just Switzerland, but everywhere, would be nice to enable this. Yeah.
4: Kanal K. Kanal K.
1: Sound is an invisible thread that connects memories, times, and places. In this episode of Resonance, we have traced a sonic map of a migration journey of Salome Martins.
2: Resonance is a program that shares the creative and migration experiences of the artists currently based in Switzerland.
1: After this sonic journey, we can say that art is also a migrant by nature. It expands, moves, and transforms with every experience.
2: Thank you, Salamé, for joining us on this journey. May your art continue to resonate.
3: I thank you so much for this experience. Was also nice to relive all of these connections. So, yeah, it's really nice project. Thank you so much for inviting me.
0: Thank you, Salomé.
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Mondays can be so stressful, but here at Canal Car Radio, we want to make your Monday much more relaxing, enjoying, and full of good vibes. We continue with the renowned Zurich Street Parade, After Vibes, that I called it, brought to you by the DJs at Work radio show. In today's special edition, I'll be bringing you information about Sierra Leone's Tengbetown Community Amateur DJs competition organized by Sierra Leone, or say Saloon Things, handled by Sierra Leone's veteran Creole hip-hop rapper, AB4U, together with the Red Apple Nightclub. And following that will be information about the celebration of Canal Car Radio everybody's waiting for. So on today's playlist show, it's going to be a beautiful, beautiful selection that I've lined up for you. It's going to be like people that loves deep house, deep tech, tech house, funky house, minimal, and Chicago house. The opening track is called Other Side by Maya Jane Coles. Coming up next is Groove Amanda, followed by a remix from the godfather and legend of house music Frankie Knuckles, Hostile Takeover. I am DJ Brightel, your host, broadcasting live from this fine frequency Canal Car Radio Studio 1 in Aarau, Switzerland. So keep listening, stay tuned, and don't move from this fine frequency you are right on now. This is Canal Car Radio, and we are keeping the house music vibes alive.

Today, many house music DJs are rolling high and living the dream with private jets and glamorous lifestyles. But let's never forget the pioneers who helped create, shape, and define this uplifting and forever satisfying genre. That is Frankie Knuckles, Larry Levan, and many others who laid the foundations for this house music culture we know and loved so very much. An interesting story I have to tell you. I was on vacation in Prague, Czech Republic in 2013. The hotel where we were staying had a beautiful lounge bar and I had this song playing there. And I asked the DJ for the title of the song and he said, Prague, what a coincidence. I immediately bought the song online while I was staying at the hotel and I had never played it since then. On Saturday, my good friend Dario Cech paid me a short visit so I could meet his wife. That brought this song back to my mind and I decided to dedicate it to them. His surname is Cech. Like the Czech Republic, and I bought this song in Czech Republic, imagine. So it feels rather special. This is a special listening treat to you, Dario, and your lovely wife, and of course I must not forget your elder brother Pavel Cech. Enjoy this one.

Marcio Plex is next with Stop Your Hate. Listen carefully to his few words in this song. Why would you hate or be jealous of people? Because of their talent, their work, their lifestyle, their beliefs, or their origins. Instead, work on yourself and be proud of who you are. Coming up next, Marcio Plex with Stop Your Hate. Canal Car Radio, I'm DJ Brighton, and the show is called DJs at Work. 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

time to get into serious business right now. Now it's time for you to dance. Okay. Are you ready?

0: You see, we have to be proud of and promote our community, and the Canal Car Radio shares the same ideology. Tengba Town is just a few kilometers away up in the hills from my community, Pumpline. It's so good to see that AB4U, who is a closed body and like a brother to me, came up with such an idea to help young people pursue their like passions and build a better future. Listen to him.
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I can still visualize their facial reactions. It was in Sassari, Italy in 2012 at the Buio Club when I dropped this song coming up for the first time. And the owner of the club and his girlfriend, we are really getting into it, along with Cube Danny, the person who posed to be like the manager for the host DJ Beppe Spano. I can still remember DJ Marcelo coming up into my DJ's booth and says to me, whoop! I will never forget those facial reactions, you know. Ponfa, and I want to dedicate that one to you. DJ Beppe, Marcelo, and Coop Danny, and the manager and her girlfriend, Buio Nightclub. 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

festival, the festival, the festival everybody is looking forward to in Arau is coming up soon. It's just around the corner. That is the Canal Car Festival. So let me just bring it, let me just make it clear for you that the Canal Car Radio Festival is around the corner. It is the last summer festival at Ruhrstrasse. Too bad we have to leave this building. But we are moving on. We are moving in to the big, big, big Kif building. You know, it's like a Paya grid, you know, upgraded thing. So this wonderful festival will be on Thursday, 15th August. Doors will be opened at 6 p.m. and a live music performance by Palinsta at 8:30 p.m. until 9:30 p.m. Then the exclusive music editorial DJ set takes over all through. Drinks and delicious food will be available. Don't even think about it. We get you covered. So you can pay by cash or twint. Come and meet with the friendly and gorgeous Canal Car Radio team. We're excited to see you. Don't miss it. You can also follow the event live on this frequency. So see you there.

I think I have to apologize. It's not the 15th, it's on the 13th, because you know what? My handwriting sometimes I don't understand. I'm sorry for that. I'm so sorry. But it's on the 13th of August. So, I want to see you there. Promise me you'll come. For sure you will.

but you don't want to do that loud because you're kind of afraid that it's not going to be really true, and I'll spoil the whole thing for you, you know? But when somebody makes you say it, then, and it's true, then it just makes it more beautiful thing.

Don't forget you're listening to like the Zurich Street Parade After Vibes here on Canal K Radio in the show DJs at Work, and I'm DJ Brightel. Coming up next is Maya Jane Cole for the second time, and I don't know what is going on with me here. Somebody has to knock my head for me to come back to my senses. But anyway, she is so beautiful for her talent. So beautiful, you know. Oh my goodness, God. I just wished for me to spend 1 hour with her in the studio. But such a beautiful girl with such talent, I wonder. But anyway, it's going to be like 4 songs back to back. It is a funky house mixed with the Chicago house, because I am a Chicago house lover. I love Chicago house music and I love funky house music. These two are my two favorite genres into house music. If you want to get me rocking and dancing, then play these two genres. Well, now I have to shift this chair a little bit because it's time for me to dance. Canal K Radio, DJ Brightel is the name, and the show is called DJs at Work. Maya Jane Cole with Won't Let You Down.

If you were to ask me which song of the day I have to be like listening to the most, then it would have to be Spotlight playing right here in the background. I am a dedicated lover of Chicago and funky house, that I've said before. It drives me crazy, especially when it's well produced. Mostly with this wonderful Chicago house grooves. Listen. Oh my God, music is feeling. If you don't have the feeling, then I wonder if you call yourself a producer or a DJ or I don't know what else. But anyway, Mostly Spotlight.

It's time for some power play songs right now. I know some of you said, you know what, this is hot, but you know what, I'm coming to the power play right now. And I would like to big up certain people at the same time. Just want to say hello to you. Sabine and Mike, you guys, you're so awesome. You know, there are just three words I have to say to you. I love you. And big respect to the Advanced DJs Association in Sierra Leone. The big, big guys in there, my seniors and my comrades. Big up to the Advanced DJs Association in Sierra Leone. And I have to say thank you so very much for the supporters that came all the way from Bern and Luzerne to witness the Afro Vibe show I was having at the Bass Club. I'm so, so, so overwhelmed. I appreciate you guys for coming all the way to see Brightel. I was surprised anyway, new faces. But listen, Ultranate has made a very strong comeback with this song. And when I dropped this song at the Bass Club, you cannot even imagine. Some of the girls and the young guys, they went up to smoke, and because the club is underground. And when I dropped the song, you see the door was like busy. They were like rushing in. There was somebody like fire gone outside. Anyway, Ultranate with this wonderful song, Moving to the Sun, because people were asking, where is Ultranate after the big hits before? What is she doing now? But now she's with this one. Listen, because she's like...

happy listening treats to you, Massa. You're my brother, man. You're locked on. You have been texting me so very much. Man, you have to focus in the show today, and I have to big up Hannah. You are just a wonderful woman from Portugal. I met you shortly, but you've been so awesome. Tech9 in Dubai, big up to you. Shakat in Dubai, all of you, I love you so very much. And you're listening

how I wish to see Sabine right now. I know she's destroying Apollo right now. Sabine is going crazy for Brightel's music. Large up, Sabine. And I just want to say big up to you, OC from Burkina Faso, my brother. Big up to you. Big up to you, Christian Feuer in Zingen, Deutschland. Dusho, my no-name manager in Zingen, Deutschland. He says, Brightel, I'm your no-name manager. Anyway, Topaz in the US. He lives in Alexander State also, so I don't remember anymore. But anyway, large up Topaz. And Koloto in the UK, big up to you. And Super Naps in Belgium. Chikabala in Sierra Leone, I love you guys. Not forgetting you, my main man, my great guy. Because my tongue is rolling right now. Because like the text messages, because I have to focus, I cannot just read all of them at the moment. But anyway, large up to you. That's Massa, you're a great guy. Such a great guy. You're so gullible in the sense, in a positive way, not in a negative way. You're gullible, you listen to some senses and you actually act to it. Canal Car Radio, I'm DJ Brightel, and the show is called DJs at Work.

coming up next is this threat, and many Italians have a strong connection with music that carries deep emotion and feeling. Because of that, I am sending a special listening treat to Philip,

I was having a DJ gig at this place called Cafe Roma. And when I dropped this song, I still have the video. There's this Italian guy, he jumped from his seat. He jumped and was giving in so deeply with like deep energy. He was giving it, you know, with his all. And I was like, I have that video. And I said, you know what? I have to keep this. I don't have to lose this one. It's something somebody has to show in the future. But anyway, big up to all of you guys in Sassare. I miss you so very much.

It was in 2018 at the Singen Stadtfest in Germany. When I finished my gig the next day, because it's like a 3 days festival, and a colleague, DJ Pedro, said to me, "Brightel, you know what? After when you finished your gig, Dario the artist came." I said, "Oh my God, I never knew." But anyway, that's the remix of Dayo the Artist coming up next of Sweat on the Wall by John Tijada. And we are like communicating. I was communicating with Dayo the Artist, but for some years now, I just like, I don't know, I don't have time, but I have to get in touch again. Dayo the Artist with his remix of Sweat. Listen.

Hold on, honey. This song has a very strong message for women. I think this lady is saying something a lot of ladies has to listen. She's saying that good men these days is hard to find. So if you have one, you have to hold him tight, treat him good, let him be happy. Listen to the words.

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I sleep my baby real good every day and every night. So hold on to what you have, honey, because a good man is hard to find.

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1: Indeed, it's hard to find a good man these days, you know. Some women, they will actually have the luck to meet a good man, but because they have this kind of woman drive, you know, I would say woman drive, like, oh, it's too much, but you don't know if that man is your dream. So anyway, we have had some of these, how would I say it, like this fairy tale stories that the prince, like, for example, is it Snow White and the Prince, or like I don't you know what I'm talking about, because it's like I forget things so easily. There's so much things in my head I have to think about. But anyway, so don't you ever, a man that comes right on your hand, you know, I'm a man, but I'm just saying this, but you're like, just try. Maybe that's your happiness in your life. Anyway, I have to say, before I go, we have to give support again, and I have to urge all people at the Tengbetown community to go and support AB4U and the Red Apple. They are coming up with amateur DJs competition organized by the Salon Things, headed by Sierra Leone veteran rapper AB4U, together with the Red Apple. I've said before, they are like trying to help the youngsters to showcase their talent for them to actually realize their dreams in the future. And of course, Canal Car Radio will be coming up with this wonderful festival. This festival, everybody's yearning, everybody's so eager, everybody wants to be part of it. And we've seen videos, we've seen still shots, like photos of the past festival. This festival is special because it's going to be the last at this address. We're going to move to Kiev. So please be part of this last festival here at Hurastrasse. So come and support Canal Car. So for me to read once more what's going to happen, it's going to be like this. The Canal Car Radio Festival is just around the corner. It is the last summer festival at Hurastrasse before the big move to Kiev. On Thursday, 13th August, doors will be open at 6 p.m. Live music performance by Palina Star at 8:30 p.m. to 9:30 p.m. Then the exclusive music editorial DJ set takes over all through. Drinks and delicious food will be available. Don't be afraid, we get you covered. You can pay by cash or twint. Come and meet with the friendly and gorgeous Canal Car Radio team. We're excited to see you. Don't miss it. You can also follow the event live on this fine frequency. So see you on the 13th of August. Canal Car Radio Brightel have to say goodbye now, but listen, I have to be back here on Wednesday for the African show called African Beyond, and for sure we'll get things on. You know me now, you know the vibe, you know the songs. So African Beyond this Wednesday, starting same time, 2200 hours to 00 hours. So don't miss that, okay? So big up to my community, Pomplain community. And I'm actually planning to do something close to what AB4U has done for his community at the Tengbetown. I'll be like planning to do something bigger for you guys, okay? So holding on, just keep hold on, and we'll see what's unfold in the future. I love you guys. I miss you so much. This is DJ Brightel from Sierra Leone, West Africa, Pomplain Bobo. Anyway, so big up to all of you guys, and I have to give a special shout out to Ross Brown. You are actually having a big record label, and you're having a gig with your DJs at the Schlaflos Club in Arau. And your DJs are Graziano Bruno, Adam Eggleton, and Iroh. Don't forget the date is 5th September. Come and support these guys in Arau. Brightel is saying goodbye to all of you. Bye-bye.

don't matter at all. Ain't no point in asking for receipts at this point. I'm just trying to practice what I preach. Look, I'm not after a masterpiece. I'm just trying to master my peace.